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0: I voted for a guy locally for the highway department supervisor because the Republican candidate was involved in a criminal scandal. That was, the fact is, we've been saying it and people have been disagreeing with us. If the evidence ever has been there and you don't see it now, well, then you just refuse to accept what's happening to the Republican Party.
1: Yep.

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0: America in the Morning continues with the National Outlook. Here's AccuWeather.com meteorologist Matt Rindy.
1: Starting off in the north central U.S., we are going to see some shower and thunderstorm activity through parts of eastern South Dakota into eastern Nebraska, western Iowa, as well as western Missouri and into Kansas. And it is also going to be on the cooler side with highs in the 70s and 80s. But farther south, the heat is going to continue through southern Kansas into Oklahoma and Texas, as well as eastward to Arkansas, Louisiana, and Alabama. Highs will once again head well into the 90s with 100s in many areas and even a few 110s. Some records are likely to be challenged. There'll be a few thunderstorms this afternoon through parts of the southeast, which could provide some relief, especially along the Gulf Coast, where some of the rainfall could be drenching in parts of northern Florida. A few gusty thunderstorms will also develop in the Four Corners states from Arizona.

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1: Hot and humid weather today, upper 80s near 90 degrees this afternoon. Enjoy the dry weather. We do have some showers and storms that will be returned to the area as early as tomorrow morning. And then again on Friday, temperatures still in the 80s.

0: for being with us. Hey, it's Wednesday, which means it's time for another episode of our video series called When the Mic is Off. Posting today, the University of Michigan plans to drop letter grades to ease pressure on some incoming freshmen next year. Good idea? Or just more coddling for young people? You can guess where this one might go. Mike and I talk about it on Instagram, TikTok, Facebook, and X. Just do a search for This Morning with Gordon Deal. Time now for the mic drop with This Morning's Mike Gavin.
1: Good morning. So as more and more of our money changes hands digitally these days, here's a question that many of us will have to answer. What happens if someone sends you money accidentally? This happened to a TikTok user named Spencer Zimmerman, who said in a now viral video that a stranger sent him a $3,100 rent payment through Zelle. Spencer said he wanted to return the money, but doesn't know how to. In a follow-up post, he says that his further investigation into the issue mostly just scared and confused him. Most people said not to send the money back since it could be a scam, though some told him not to report it to the bank because they could shut down your accounts for money laundering. Thankfully, that doesn't appear to be the case. A Zelle spokesperson told BroBible that if someone receives a payment from someone they do not recognize, they should contact their bank or credit union immediately. In Spencer's case, he figured out that this was a legitimate accident by a client of his whose name he didn't initially recognize.
0: Wow.
1: Yeah.
0: That particular sum of money, like, gets your attention for fraud.
1: Oh, yeah,
0: right?
1: Yeah.
0: At $3,100.
1: Yeah. And I have heard, this has not happened to me, but I've heard that if this happens to you, if you send the money to the wrong person, there's almost nothing you can do about it. Like,
0: yeah.
1: You can't just say, hey, I sent it to the wrong person, and they send it back to you. Like, it's not as easy as that.
0: Well, I think with Zelle, it's slightly different because the banks are behind that.
1: True.
0: With Venmo,
1: yeah.
0: I think you're on your own. Good luck.
1: Yeah.
0: You got to send a very nice message
1: right.
0: back saying, hey, you know that $250? Yeah, it wasn't for you.
1: Yeah, or $3,000 in this case. Yeah, can I please have my $3,000 back?
0: Jeez.
1: Yikes. And here's one of those cases where the headline alone demands that we investigate further. The headline reads, "Woman dies, comes back to life, gets parking ticket." Now for this, we take you all the way to New Zealand, where a parking company has apologized to an Auckland woman after she received a parking ticket for staying too long in a supermarket parking lot on the day she died and was brought back to life. Now, according to the New Zealand website Stuff, the 54-year-old collapsed in the parking lot of a supermarket in July, and her heart even stopped momentarily. Thankfully, a stranger stepped in and saved the woman's life, and she was taken to the hospital. Meanwhile, her car stayed in the lot for 5.5 hours, well past the 90-minute time limit. A few days later, she received an $80 parking ticket. And even when the circumstances were explained, the fine was only reduced from $80 to $30.
0: Wow.
1: What do you have to do to get out of a parking ticket? Apparently dying for a few seconds is not enough.
0: Well, I think you have to contact Judge Frank Caprio.
1: Yeah.
0: In Providence, Rhode Island.
1: Yeah.
0: Who would have said, so let me understand this. You were dead.
1: Yeah.
0: And you got a parking ticket.
1: Yeah.
0: I think you've paid your dues or whatever. He would throw out that ticket.
1: Yeah, sure. I think so, yeah.
0: What in the world?
1: A little too soft on them in New Zealand, it seems like.
0: Thank you, Mike. 13 minutes in front of the hour.
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2: From ABC News. I'm Sherry Preston. Another round of takeaways from the latest primaries, including in the state of Florida, where another Democratic Socialist took the prize. Here's ABC's Sophie Flay.
3: State lawmaker Angie Nixon won the Democratic Senate primary over former National Security Council aide Alex Vindman. Vindman was expected to easily defeat Nixon.
4: You proved that without a shadow of a doubt, organized people beat big money.
3: It's the latest example of progressives beating centrists in Democratic primaries, from New York to Colorado to Michigan.
2: Nixon will face GOP Senator Ashley Moody in November. Also in Florida, Trump-backed Republican Byron Donalds won the GOP governor's race primary, and longtime Congresswoman Debbie Wasserman Schultz won in a newly redrawn district since her former district was eliminated by the Republicans. The Navy facing further scrutiny following news that a destroyer, the USS Benfold, had a major breakdown in the South China Sea.
3: The 300 sailors on board reportedly had limited drinking water, no toilets, and no air conditioning after the ship suffered a complete loss of power. It was later towed to the Philippines for repairs. The Benfold was part of the fleet heading to the Middle East to relieve the USS Lincoln, whose crew has been at sea for a record 268 days as part of the war on Iran.
2: ABC's Karen Hua. President Trump says there are no talks going on and none scheduled with Iran. ABC's Jonathan Carl.
5: There are no signs of any significant negotiations underway with Iran. In fact, it seems like the administration, that the president's been convinced this is the way to do this, has settled on a strategy of economic pressure on Iran and waiting them out.
2: They overhauled the merchandise and are benefiting from a nearly $1 billion tariff refund. Target out this morning with some strong earnings numbers in the second quarter. You're listening to ABC News.
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2: President Trump says he's delaying the 50% tariffs on about $20 billion worth of Canadian goods, the U.S. and Canada, reaching a last-minute deal hours before sanctions were set to go into effect. Lindsey Graham's sister Darlene saying that national security is not her thing at a debate in South Carolina last night. She hopes to win permanently the seat long held by her brother. She was appointed to it temporarily following his death and has the strong backing of President Trump. She answered that when asked a question about Taiwan. Growing number of law enforcement officers in big trouble, accused of inappropriately using their flock cameras.
8: A police officer is behind bars and another is facing termination, both accused of misusing flock cameras, a system of more than 120,000 automatic license plate readers used by law enforcement nationwide. No warrant needed. Amid the growing backlash, by the end of the year, Flock is requiring every department to turn on a tool that flags suspicious searches and automatically locks that officer out pending review.
2: ABC's Lana Moise on trial. Meta, accused of designing dangerous products for young people. Those products, Instagram and Facebook.
9: Meta just lost two very similar cases that dealt with a lot of these same questions in New Mexico and California just this year. Again, both of those cases had to do with the negative mental health impacts that features baked into these social media platforms have on consumers, particularly young people.
2: ABC's Mike Dubusky. This is ABC News.
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10: It's hot and humid weather today, upper 80s near 90 degrees this afternoon. Enjoy the dry weather. We do have some showers and storms that will be returned to the area as early as tomorrow morning. And then again on Friday, temperatures still in the 80s.

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1: That hot and humid weather today, upper 80s near 90 degrees this afternoon. Enjoy the dry weather. We do have some showers and storms that will be returned to the area as early as tomorrow morning. And then again on Friday, temperatures still in the 80s.

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7: Don Hellman, and it is time for In Touch on a beautiful Wednesday morning. Beautiful blue skies. Finally, some breaks from all the rains that we've been getting. But being Wednesday, it is time for Helping Seniors Age Well, brought to you by Senior Benefit, Inc. Danny Hare and Nick Keene with us. Gentlemen, how are you this morning?
8: Doing fine, Don. Doing fine.
9: Doing good. Well, sir. Thank you.
7: Good to talk to you this week. Missed last week, but glad to be back again today. I was beginning to think that I was going to have to start building an ark with all the rains we were getting. I don't know about you guys.
9: We've got our fair share, that's for certain.
7: Yeah,
9: we'll take it.
7: Yeah, I know. I know. Just the other day, we got some thunder at my house in Johnson City. But just a very little bit of rain, and 15 minutes up the road near Bristol Motor Speedway, they had flooding. So that just goes to show how crazy the storms have been. So, but let's talk about ways to help seniors age well. SBI, Medicare activity is about to gear up. And with Medicare annual enrollment period just around the corner, I would imagine that Medicare scams are picking up this time of year as well. If you guys don't mind, I'd like to talk a little bit this morning about common Medicare scams, how they can be identified, and how people can avoid them. And it seems that if there's a way that people can verify if agents are legal or not, what companies they do business with, and if there's in good standing with the state Department of Insurance. So a lot of things to talk about this morning. Nick, let's start out with you. What seems to be the most common Medicare scam during an annual enrollment period?
9: Yeah, put simply, this kind of looks different, but it always sounds the same. What happens, individuals will call, they'll pretend to be endorsed by Medicare, they'll pretend to be in cahoots with Medicare, maybe even bold enough to say they're representing Medicare. But the gist of it is this. You've worked hard. They want to make sure you qualify for all the benefits you're entitled to. Let me get a little bit of information from you to check that out. They're going to want a Medicare number, maybe a date of birth, personal identifiable information. Be cautious. If someone calls wanting to verify your benefits, and then their next question is, give me your information, make sure you're verifying who you're talking to before you go forward with that.
7: So what they're trying to do is they're trying to get your personal information.
9: Yeah, it's essentially, and one of the things, you know, people can Google this real quick, but there was just a major scam in Nashville that happened with this exact thing, where they were stealing people's Medicare numbers, and then they were using them to apply for medical devices and equipment. The client didn't have any cost expenditure on their end. The fraud was particularly perpetrated against Medicare, but nonetheless, when cost goes up, our cost goes up too. So certainly be cautious when someone calls wanting to get you everything that you deserve, but they need your information to do it.
7: Hey, Danny, what are some other ways that people are scammed during annual enrollment period?
10: How long we got here, Don? because you and I fall in this category, and we get a lot of this stuff, so, get a lot of firsthand experience sometimes. But you get, again, as Nick was saying, really just fake agents, stealing the people's information. A lot of times signing them up for plans, that they don't want, don't agree with, don't know that they're signing up for. We see that a lot. You know, people are, you know, you get to talking with them, well, I've not done anything. Then you look on CMS, well, they've got a Medicare Advantage plan that they don't even know that they have. So it's really just be careful, and especially, you know, I know you get them, I know I get them. These calls that are coming from these AI, the fake voices, you can tell. And when you do that, you need to hang up, because there's nothing good going to come out of that.
7: So is there typically, when they sell extra stuff that you don't know you're buying, is there typically an extra cost out of your pocket to that, or is that just all being charged to Medicare?
10: It can be either way. I mean, it could be stuff that they're signing you up for that's going to end up hitting your bank account, because I guarantee you, they've got your bank information or they wouldn't be signing you up.
7: Mm-hmm.
10: And again, they just, you know, just talk, and they have a way of just leading people down the primrose path. They get all this information and they can basically do whatever they want to do with it.
9: Don, a common way that we see this, to jump in, is someone wants a prescription drug plan and they're healthy. Commissions are either not paid or they're very low paid on prescription drug plans. What someone will do is sell them a Medicare Advantage plan where commissions are higher,
7: mm-hmm.
9: that has a drug plan component, because they're sitting there saying, well, I don't need health care. They're like, well, take this plan. You can fill your drugs with it. It'll be your drug coverage, not knowing the whole time that they've completely replaced their Medicare with a Medicare Advantage plan. So that would be a common example of that.
7: Gotcha. So, Danny, let me ask you, just on this same theme, I know that I occasionally get phone calls for either myself or my 91-year-old mom who lives with me, where they will say they're trying to sell an item that they think would be beneficial to us. But there's no cost to you because it's going to be Medicare will cover this. Is that typically a type of scam that you'll find out there?
10: Yes, and the sad thing is there are a lot of things out there that people can enroll, especially in the Medicare Advantage network, you know, realm of stuff. But again, the problem is that, you know, you don't know what coverage you're getting. You don't know what plan they're signing you up for. And all of this does affect Medicare and what Medicare has to pay. And so there's nothing good that comes out of this happening to people.
7: All right.
10: And it's you know.
7: Okay. Just want to remind the listeners, if they've got a question, they can text 423-370-0930, 423-370-0930. They can also call or text that number after the show or any time during the week, at any time, really. And that reminds me, when people reach out to you guys on that phone number, can they do that on a weekend too? Either one of you can answer
9: yes.
7: that. Okay.
9: Yes, you can. We get that text as soon as you send it. Several people in our organization get that text, and you will get, you know, some things we might not get back to you on Monday if it's not a timely request.
7: Mm-hmm.
9: But if there is a timely request, we will see it and we will respond to it.
7: Okay. They can also check you out at GetSBI.com. GetSBI.com. That's your website. So, Nick, let's go back to you. How can people, with all these different types of scams out there, how can people typically identify a potential scam? What do they look for?
9: Yeah, so there's a number of things. If someone is trying to sell you an insurance product, they have what's called a national producer number that you can verify. We can talk about that a little more here in a minute.
7: Mm-hmm.
9: But more importantly, if someone is calling you wanting to check your benefits, wanting to sell you something, verify them. Who are they? What company do they work for? You know, a great thing to do if someone calls you, hang up and try to call that phone number back and see if you can get them.
7: Mm-hmm.
9: A lot of times these scams, these dialers Danny's was referring to, are dead-end return calls. If you try to call it back, it's almost like the number didn't exist. But get these people's addresses. Verify it on Google. get their national producer number. Call the State Department of Insurance. If they're trying to sell you an insurance product with a particular company, get their agent writing number, which we can talk more about in a second, and call the insurance company, give them their name, their agent writing number, and ask them if they're licensed in your state and in good standing with that company. There is a number of things that we can do, Don, that certainly make this not treacherous. You know what I mean? I mean, mm-hmm. It's easy to sit here and sound like there's pitfalls everywhere you turn. But if you deal with someone locally, or if you use the different things we're talking about, you can at least verify that someone is licensed by your Department of Insurance and they are appointed by the insurance company that they're presenting you. And if you can verify those two things, you're leaps and bounds ahead of the rest. That's for sure.
7: Talking with Nick Keene and Danny Hare from SBI, helping seniors age well on this Wednesday. So, Danny, how can people, we talked about being enrolled in plans that you didn't even know you were signing up for. How can people keep from being enrolled into plans that they don't want or aren't necessarily what they agreed to?
10: Well, Don, it's like we're saying, you know, you need to verify that agent, verify what they're talking about. And again, it's just like with senior benefit. You know, we spend a tremendous amount of money on the radio and other ways reaching out to people saying, call us. Our services are free. Mm-hmm. You know, call us and let us see if we can help you. You know, dealing with someone that wants you to contact them instead of dealing with someone that's contacting you, that will be tremendous. You know, that'll go a long, long ways of making sure everything is on the up and up. And as Nick said, you know, you work with someone that is local, that you can talk to, that you can see, sounds like you, looks like you. And but it's really, like I said, somebody's calling you to help you get your benefits, it's probably not a good thing. Because, you know, when people call us, which is what we try to get people to do, yeah, we're going to ask you, you know, what you have, what you're looking for and all, but we're wanting you to reach out to us. And then you know for sure you're dealing with a real person and that's going to treat you right. Because, again, you've got our number. You know, we give people our national producer number. We give people our agent number for the company we're talking to them about. We want them to feel safe and secure, and we go to the nth degree to make that happen.
7: And just if I don't know if it helps people feel more comfortable or not in dealing with you, but I have mentioned this a couple times. I know that when the annual enrollment period rolls around, one of the things that I'm going to do that you guys do is I'm going to be giving you a call and having you check into the Medicare and Advantage plans that I have for both me and my mom, and check and see if there's a plan out there that might be better for us at this stage of our lives. Because I know that this past year, the plan that we've got changed a little bit. The coverages aren't quite what they were in the past for different things. And so I'm going to have you guys check that out for us. So just so that people know, if I feel comfortable enough dealing with you, our listeners should certainly feel comfortable enough in dealing with you also. Nick, with this time of year and the enrollment period coming up, what are some of the best tips for people in particular this time of year? Or is there anything different this time of year versus any others to avoid being scammed?
9: And the real difference is just because of it being Medicare annual enrollment period and the activity hitting a fever pitch, the scams do too. So they don't necessarily change. It's just that there seems to be more of it. And you know, really the tips that I would say, until you have verified and you know for certain that someone is who they say they are and they're representing who they say they are, do not give any information out over the phone. And one thing to mention, Medicare will not call you under any circumstances to review your benefits. Hard stop. They never will. So if anybody calls representing Medicare, pretending to be Medicare, in cahoots with Medicare, That alone is enough to tell you to hang up the phone immediately.
7: So, Danny, it seems like both of you have mentioned it being wise to verify companies and agents prior to talking with or doing business with people. I know you talked about getting different numbers and things like that. What all is that basically what it involves? What all would that involve in verifying this stuff?
10: You can, if you've got an agent number or a agent's national producer number, you can go online and verify, or you can reach out to the company and give them that agent number to verify that that agent is there. But again, like Nick said earlier, one of the best ways, if you hang the phone up and call that number back and see what you get when you call back, that's going to tell you a lot, because most of these calls, most of these phone numbers, they're all outbound. There's no inbound to them. And that tells you right there that's not somebody you want to deal with.
7: So, Nick, if someone's talking with an agent about a particular plan or a particular company, could they call that company and verify that the agent is actually active and in good standing with them? Can you actually reach out to the companies directly?
9: Absolutely, you can. No matter what the senior market insurance product is that's being sold, and no matter what company it's through, that agent has to be licensed by the state that they're selling in. So their national producer number, along with the State Department of Insurance, either online or via phone, will verify that they are licensed in that state. And then, you know, let's say you're pitching a life insurance product by company X, you can get that agent's writing number specific to that company, call the company and verify that that agent is in good standing with the company and is licensed to sell that product. So essentially, with the two pieces of information, Don, what you've done is you've A, verified that they're able to sell insurance, they pass the right exams that the state requires, and beyond that, what that means is the particular company's product that they're selling you, they have certified for and passed the required tests to sell that product for the company. And beyond that, they haven't had any complaints or any type of issues that would make them not in good standing. So those two things together, if you can verify that, you know that you're talking to a legit, upstanding individual that is probably going to do what they tell you they're going to do.
7: Got a couple minutes here yet. So I want to ask again, Danny, we talked, I know you guys talked last week about the annual enrollment plan coming up. Now, in particular, people who already are on Medicare, that's when they can change plans and that. But people who are just getting ready to turn 65, they can sign up and enroll any time of year. Is that correct?
10: Anytime that they, you know, if they have an initial enrollment period, in other words, they're turning 65, they're eligible for Medicare, or, you know, there's a few other qualifying events. Yes, that when that event happens, you can sign up at that time.
7: Okay. And when is the actual enrollment period that's coming up again now?
10: October 15th to December the 7th.
7: To December the 7th. It used to be that was around that time of year was the only time that you saw tons and tons of TV commercials for this. But it seems like that is a year-round thing anymore, doesn't it?
10: Well, you have so many plans. You know, five-star plans can be sold year-round. People that are dual eligible, they can buy plans year-round. So that's what causes it to be more of a year-round type thing.
7: Yeah. So, Danny, before we let you go, let folks know again how they can get in touch with you if they've got questions, if they're interested in enrolling in something or something along that line, want to get ready to maybe have their current plans reviewed during that enrollment period. How do they get in touch with you?
10: Okay. If they have questions or they want to schedule an appointment, they can text or call us at 423-370-0930, or they can chat us at getsbi.com And our hours through the week are 9 to 5, Monday, Wednesday, and Thursday. Tuesday is 9 to 7, and Friday is 9 to 3.
7: All right. Sounds very good. You guys take care, and we'll talk to you again next week.
10: Thanks, Don. Appreciate you.
9: Take care, Don. Bye now.
7: Danny Hare and Nick Keene with Senior Benefit, Inc., helping seniors age well every Wednesday. Do give them a call if you are in that age bracket and need coverage. It is something that I am definitely going to be doing when the enrollment period comes around, and have them check and check my stuff out, my coverage out, and see if there's a better plan for me and my mom. And as Danny mentioned, absolutely no cost whether you do business with them or not. There is no additional cost out of your pocket, just what Medicare charges, and that's it. So, and you don't even pay them. It just goes to the government like it always does. That's going to do it for us today. Until next.
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2: Hot and humid weather today, upper 80s, near 90 degrees this afternoon. Enjoy the dry weather. We do have some showers and storms that will be returned to the area as early as tomorrow morning. And then again on Friday, temperatures still in the 80s.
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12: And I'm Greg Johnson. This week, how research funding impacts the future of humanity.
13: We don't know right now what will be important. That's what curiosity-driven research is about. Figure out how things work and use that information to better our lives going forward.
10: But first, are your efforts to optimize your health actually working against you?
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0: our bodies in, we do a lot out to help us look like we're great, and yet on the inside, we're really dying.
1: All that and more this week on Radio Health Journal. Wearable tech has completely transformed the wellness industry. Our health is under constant surveillance by technology disguised as everyday jewelry, giving us access to data that only used to be available through specially ordered tests. And we've now seen the wellness industry adapt to this shift, inundating us with hyper-specific products that Dr. Barbara Bauer says often misleads consumers with the promise of a quick fix to their issues.
0: I think that a lot of consumers are looking for something to help them fix whatever is going on or optimize their health, per se, quickly. Unfortunately, and I think just about every study will show that there are no quick fixes to anything. There might be temporary quick fixes for things. You take Tylenol and it improves your headache. But if the cause of your headache is constant dehydration, you're going to have a headache every single day, right? Or at least most days.
1: Bauer is a primary care physician and assistant clinical professor at The Ohio State University Wexner Medical Center. While the want to be proactive about our health is great, Bauer says companies have manipulated this desire to sell products that many of us don't actually need.
0: Some of these claims of some of these things, again, may be guided in the right direction, but they're very misleading. Similar to this idea of Tylenol being a fix for a headache. It is, but it's not, it's a band-aid to put on top of the actual cause of it, right? Or some things are just a very expensive version of something simple that you can just do with your life, and so quite often not necessary. So yes, it can help. One example I'll give is there's all these like, you know, IV infusions of electrolytes and how they're going to give you energy and boost you and blah, blah, blah, blah, blah. And technically not false, but the fact is the amount of money they're charging, just drink some water, man. Like it's fine, right?
1: Bauer says that many of the issues we're looking for products to fix can be resolved with the basics: water, exercise, diet, and sleep. While purchasing something new often feels like we're doing more for our health, it's usually not going to be as effective in the long run as those foundational factors.
0: As an overarching, I would just say that's kind of where people are missing the mark. Like, I just think that they want that quick fix. That's what they're looking for. Someone's telling them that they can get it. And while it can be true in the short term, if you have to get an IV every week to keep you hydrated, something's going on. Like, why do you need that, right? Let's figure that out.
1: One of the newer health trends has been young men checking their testosterone levels. In fact, the Defense Secretary recently announced that military service members age 30 and older will have their levels tested annually. It's an effort focused on, quote, restoring and optimizing your natural capabilities, end quote. While low testosterone is an issue that can have serious effects on the body, Bauer says the idea of improving levels that are already in the normal range isn't the hack people think it is.
0: People just don't understand like what testosterone means. Like it's a controlled substance, first of all, like by the FDA, like you are going to be put on a national registry and monitored, right? Because it's that dangerous potentially. There is heart complications that can happen if I give you extra testosterone, even if it is low. And that includes people who are older, right? You're kind of committed to it for life once I start you on it. And testosterone can be very expensive. And so do you want to, as a 20-year-old, commit to injecting yourself with testosterone on a weekly basis for the rest of your life? I don't know. Maybe you do, but that's probably not ideal, right? And also because there's a lot of things that you can do naturally. You can lose weight, exercise, eat a better diet, and testosterone levels will go up.
1: Testosterone replacement therapy is an effective treatment for men who need it, but Bauer says her colleague has been seeing more and more young patients who fell into the optimization trap.
0: He sees a lot of people who are now maybe 35, were started at a low T clinic on testosterone, and he's like, guys, and they're hoping to get off of it. Like they feel okay. And he's like, we really can't get you off of this. Like no one talked to you about the fact that you have to be on this now because your body's going to stop producing testosterone naturally because you're getting it from somewhere. And so they're just, or side effects, their blood is too thick now because we've given them testosterone. We can't seem to get it down. And so now we have to take the testosterone off so they don't develop a heart attack or a clot. And now they're devastated because their energy's low. Their body's no longer really producing testosterone. So now they're going to feel worse than they were before ever started.
1: Again, it comes from a good place of patients wanting to feel their best. The issue is there are too many companies wanting to make money instead of doing what's right for each person. Another trend being promoted by celebrities is full body MRI scans. It seems like a good idea, a way to catch anything before it's too late. But Bauer says you should save your money, which for the average test is more than $2,000.
0: There is a reason why we don't scan everything every time someone has pain or discomfort somewhere and go straight to imaging, because we are always going to find something. But just because we found something doesn't mean we need to do something about it, because so many things are benign. And this is also why our healthcare industry costs are so high, because we overdo things in this country. We have some of the worst outcomes, and yet we have the most expensive medical system in the world. Other countries who spend half of what we spend or less have better medical outcomes than we do. And so that just shows that more testing doesn't mean that health is better.
1: Now, that's not to say these scans aren't valuable. There have been instances where people have discovered serious conditions that they were then able to be proactive about. But Bauer says these cases are rare, and the scans most likely won't be as valuable as customers hope. Still, the growing multi-billion dollar wellness market shows that we're not slowing down when it comes to finding the magic pill. The clearest example at the moment is the growing popularity of injectables. Whether it's Botox, filler, or the booming business of peptides, patients are fighting to get their hands on products that they know very little about, including the negative side effects.
0: You name it, they will inject pretty much anything and they will try it. The problem is that a lot of this does not obviously show in the immediate. You know, Botox will smooth your skin lines and, you know, and peptides will give you a glow or whatever. I don't know, whatever the heck that they claim, right, that you're going to get. I'm not saying that those things won't happen, but at what cost, right? Because you're also, I mean, you can go overboard.
1: The skin is our natural barrier from all the harms of the outside world. Beauty treatments completely bypass this protection, and in the case of Botox, inject a paralytic toxin directly into our bodies.
0: You are at higher risk of injections. With Botox, people talk about paralysis, facial numbness, right? Because even if the people who are doing it know best, you keep doing it because it's not long acting, right? Eventually your muscles like, okay, you're literally injecting a toxin. Like, it is called Botox, okay? It's a toxin that you're injecting to paralyze your skin, right? And all the muscles there. Over time, you keep injecting that and it's going to cause damage. This is why people walk around years later, and while they have like smooth skin in that part, right? They're also like, oh, I can't talk, right? I mean, there's a reason. So there's always a give and take to anything we do.
1: Which is true even for seemingly safe products like supplements.
0: You can take magnesium to help you sleep and have better stools, but if you take too much magnesium, right, you can also develop diarrhea and many other complications. You can take melatonin, which is a natural supplement to help you sleep, right? But if you overdo it, just like with the testosterone, you end up overtaking your natural made melatonin, and now you're going to need melatonin because otherwise you're definitely not going to be able to sleep, which is why we don't recommend melatonin for years, but yet people take it all the time, right? Because it's available over the counter and we give it to kids even, which is crazy.
1: Again, Bauer isn't saying that all of these products are bad, but they do need to be used more thoughtfully. And she wants patients to understand that these products should be considered only after you've mastered the basics.
0: I think that if you want to try it here or there with using it as a time to talk with your doctor, sure. But I also think if you just sleep, drink lots of water to help hydrate your skin, right? Apply something like moisturizers, right, to your skin. Stop, like, I don't know, frying in the sun. Wear some sunscreen, right? We don't do a good job of feeding our bodies in to come out with the out, right? Like that inner beauty out, we do a lot out to help us look like we're great. And yet on the inside, we're really dying.
1: With companies constantly flooding us with targeted marketing schemes, the back to basics approach can seem boring. Even worse, it's being made to look inadequate, like it's not enough for us to be healthy and happy. However, the truth is, often it's much easier to buy a new product every month than stick to the same routine.
0: I know it's hard work. I'm not saying it's easy. Believe it for myself either. But if we can just go to those basics, like literally just get enough sleep, drink enough water, like exercise, just move. Like you don't have to go to a gym, just move, walk daily, right? And eat a well-balanced diet. And what I mean by well-balanced is you don't have to remove anything. Just make sure you're getting your fruits, your veggies, your starches, right? Your meat products, right? A little bit of healthy fats. If we can do all of that, I mean, honestly, we would get rid of so many disease processes and things, and our skin would be better, our guts would be better, gut biomes would be better, our mood would be better. Like, it literally is the start of all of it, right? Like, whatever you can do to just to go back to this idea of simple living and kind of living like we did in the old days, caveman days, whatever you want to call it. It really can be the cure for so many things. And then you don't need all this other crap that someone's trying to sell you that's just probably not that real.
1: You can find more information about Dr. Barbara Bauer and all of our guests on our website, radiohealthjournal.org. Our executive producer is Amira Zaveri. I'm Kristen Farah.
2: Last week, we broke down the inner workings of research within higher education. And though Darren Lapomey made a good argument for the European system, he says programs in America offer much more flexibility for students. He's a professor and chair of the Department of Chemical and Sustainability Engineering at the University of Rochester, and author of Science Nonfiction: Behind the Scenes in University Research. If students aren't happy with their initial plan, they have more opportunities to pivot to a new area of research. But all these decisions are dependent on grants, which Lapomey says have become less reliable in recent years. The Association of American Universities reports that the NIH has issued more than 60% fewer grant awards from October 2025 to February 2026 than it did on average during the same period in the last 5 years. And for the grants that were awarded, the monetary value declined by 54%. There's also been changes in how much of a grant is allowed to fund the indirect costs we mentioned last week.
3: So those are costs that are not specifically for researchers' salaries and for chemicals and for cells, but maybe to keep the air conditioning on and to keep the lab running. And so because some of those issues are caught up in litigation in some cases, or they're not settled down, it takes longer to get a grant proposal. And it can vary even within the same agency. So I submitted a grant proposal last May. I haven't heard any status update whatsoever in 13 months. But then I submitted another one in February and it was rejected yesterday. So there are, it's all over the place. It depends on the program. It depends on the fit with, you know, the current administration priorities and so on.
2: MIT President Sally Kornbluth says this drop in federal funding has directly contributed to MIT's drop in research projects.
4: Less science is getting done. It also means that we are accepting fewer graduate students because the primary means of funding graduate students in this country, PhD students, is money from the federal government that supports the research that they are participating in. We're doing everything we can to tighten our belts, to, you know, do things as efficiently as possible, to help using, you know, whatever means we can. But the truth of the matter is, you know, as I mentioned, we just cannot replace the money from the government in any effective way. And so what that means is we will have to do less science if things do not turn around.
2: MIT is one of the few universities that have also been hit with an 8% endowment tax. The first iteration of this tax was enacted in 2019 at 1.4%. However, a 2025 bill created a tiered rate that now taxes MIT 8% on its net investment income. During a live discussion in April, Kornbluth revealed that this equates to about $240 million a year, on top of the other funding cuts. It's one more leak in the funding bucket.
4: It's important to understand how we actually spend those endowment dollars. We do deploy them to match almost dollar for dollar the federal research money we get. So first of all, taxpayers are getting twice the amount of research that they would on their dollar because we're using the proceeds of the endowment. The other thing is that We want to be able to accept students no matter what their means. So we use a chunk of our endowment to provide free tuition to any family that makes under $200,000 a year and generous financial aid for students across economic need. And so the notion that we're sitting on a pile of money and just enjoying it is not true. We are using the proceeds to fund research and to fund our students.
2: The federal funding system has been experiencing some major adjustments in recent years. A new proposal by the Office of Management and Budget is currently threatening the grant process Lipomi described last week. Instead of grants being awarded by merit-based scientific peer review, the revision would allow political appointees to reject proposals and terminate current grants if the projects don't align with the administration's priorities and goals. The final ruling is scheduled for October 1st. If passed, this could have big consequences on certain areas of research, like basic discovery science, which Kornbluth worries is already overlooked.
4: These are areas of research that will impact all of our lives going forward. Basic chemistry, basic physics, basic biology. It's hard to overstate the importance of that work, which may not seem that important right now. People may not see the benefit tomorrow. But, you know, I like my colleague at Arizona State, Michael Crow, likes to hold up an iPhone and say, this is like 50 years of chemistry, biology, physics. Guess what? It is. Understanding how things work is critical to all the advances we enjoy. So I would like to see support for all of these areas of science going forward. We don't know right now what will be important. That's what curiosity-driven research is about. Figure out how things work and use that information to better our lives going forward.
3: So you wouldn't have medicines, you wouldn't have advanced drilling techniques, you wouldn't have environmental remediation, you wouldn't have AI and the internet without public funding of basic science.
2: Some critics have argued that the number of monumental scientific advancements has been slowing down in the last 60 years, but Lipomi says that data is often taken out of context.
3: It may seem like the dollars per discovery may be diluted since the washing machine and the airplane, you know, were developed and penicillin was discovered. But I would argue that solar electricity, nuclear fission, even hydraulic fracturing to generate more oil and gas, you know, to bridge between now and a renewable energy future. All of that arose in the last, you know, one or two decades. So it's pretty incredible. It's an incredible engine of growth.
2: As the state of federal funding continues to shift, Kornbluth is focused on highlighting the research her students are working on day in and day out to show decision makers that this work is worth investing in.
4: Every day I see a discovery that makes my jaw drop. One of the areas we're really pushing forward right now has to do with quantum. So this is, you know, a whole new way of thinking about computing and sensing and cybersecurity and national defense. But, you know, we have to do the fundamental work in quantum physics and quantum engineering to be able to enjoy the future fruits of this. It's the same as the dawn of the computing era have led to all of the advances in computer science now. We have to make those fundamental investments now in quantum science if we're going to have the speed, efficiency, and amazing power of quantum in the future.
2: And though a lot of the decisions around research and funding are made at a high level, Kornbluth says we can all have an impact in making sure our country continues to invest in science.
4: Our legislators respond to the needs of their constituents and the interests of their constituents. So, you know, I would love people to dig into this a little bit and to go to their representatives and say, look, science is important to the future of this country. It's important to our future health. It's important to the health of our loved ones. Please lean into support for science.
3: Research is worth maintaining. It is the reason why in America we have been as fortunate as we have been, why we've experienced the type of economic growth that we have in the last 70 years is because of public funding of research and education. And in the university, research and education are tied together.
2: You can learn more about the state of university research at curiositymission.org. For more information about Sally Kornbluth, Darren Lipomi, and all of our guests, visit our website, radiohealthjournal.org. Our lead producer is Kristen Farah. Our production manager is Jason Dickey. I'm Greg Johnson.
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5: 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Researchers have discovered how to overcome chemo resistance. Aggressive ovarian tumors often survive standard chemotherapy and return stronger by adapting to the drug. However, a study in Cell Reports reveals the key to stopping the cancer's ability to adapt. When scientists removed a specific
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13: ABC News. I'm Sherry Preston. A big upset in the Florida Democratic Senate primary. ABC's Jay O'Brien says another far-left Democrat, a member of the Democratic Socialists of America, knocked off the candidate the party wanted to win.
14: Self-declared Democratic Socialist and State Representative Angie Nixon beating Alexander Vindman in the primary to take on Republican Senator Ashley Moody, expected to be an uphill battle for Democrats this fall. Vindman was backed by establishment party leaders, and his campaign raised $16 million. None of it was enough to beat Nixon, who joined the DSA in the middle of her campaign.
13: In Alaska, Republican incumbent Senator Dan Sullivan advanced to the general election, along with another candidate named Dan Sullivan. He's been accused of entering the race just to confuse voters, but he strongly denies that. New scrutiny over the U.S. military on news that another Navy ship had a major breakdown. ABC Chief Global Affairs Correspondent Martha Raddatz.
15: In the South China Sea last month, the Navy confirms a power failure aboard the USS Benfold left sailors without potable water, working toilets, or air conditioning for 4 days. Tugboats had to tow the Benfold to the Philippines, where sailors were provided food and lodging while the destroyer was repaired.
13: Several Democratic lawmakers have called for investigations following reports of deteriorating conditions aboard the USS Abraham Lincoln in the Middle East. Frustration growing in Griffith, Indiana.
16: We understand we're not the only ones to be affected by this terrible storm. However, we still have 3/4 of our population without power.
13: Griffith City Council President Rick Rifa says power for most went out a full week ago amid continuous rounds of thunderstorms. More rain in store for Indiana today. The Target turnaround continues. The retailer reporting its second straight quarter of sales gains under new CEO Michael Fiddleke, a 20-year veteran with the company. Target says sales and traffic were both up at its stores. You're listening to ABC News.
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13: Police in Worcester, Massachusetts are continuing their search for a woman they think was involved in the death of an off-duty police officer Tuesday. The woman, 58-year-old Karen Solomon, was last seen wearing a tank top and pajama shorts. Worcester County DA Joseph Early.
19: She's a suspect, and with regards to this case, we want her for questioning. She was at the house. We'd be able to ask her with regards to what happened at the house, what went on at the house. There were other people involved in the house as well.
13: She is still on the loose. Philadelphia police are still looking for a creepy man who's been terrorizing women near City Hall. Here's ABC's Rhiannon Alley.
20: Chilling video released by investigators shows a man wearing a disturbing doll face mask.
21: He's actively engaged in running up to people. It looks like he's attempting to scare or antagonize them.
20: Police now scouring surveillance video in the area, believing he's threatened or chased at least a half a dozen people. Police say the suspect is seen using a cell phone, appearing to film the terrifying encounters. Intelligence units now scouring social media.
13: Excited crowds in Pompano Beach, Florida, just north of Fort Lauderdale, where the first jellyfish museum in the country is now open. The founders fled Ukraine after starting a similar jellyfish museum there until the Russian invasion. In Florida, Ariana Pelkovich runs this one.
22: Biggest idea here to leave people with the feeling that they know something more about the population of jellyfish.
13: I'm Sherry Preston, ABC News.
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23: Sunny and hot and dry on this Wednesday, near 90 degrees, mid-60s tonight. Scattered showers will be back on Thursday morning, and that chance of rain will continue Thursday afternoon. Another round of storms expected on Friday. Not a washout, but a pretty good chance for some scattered to widespread rain showers and a few storms through Friday afternoon.
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29: Hey, folks. Welcome back. 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I'm a tractor dealer, a lawnmower dealer. I sell weed eaters and blowers. I sell vintage cars. Well, I buy and sell vintage cars for myself and for others. I've sold, well, just in the last 8 years or so, I have sold over $3.5 million worth of vintage cars. And probably less than, I'd say, 20% of those were mine. So I have a wide breadth of knowledge when it comes to the automobile. Today, I'm drilling down, though, because I had a good friend of mine. He called me. He said, Lenny, you need to talk about used cars. He said, I read that more and more people are looking at used cars because they can't afford new cars. You need to remind folks. And this was his term or his phrase. He said, you need to buy a used car from the inside out. I like that. I think that's an excellent way to look at it. But I'm not just going to talk about the inside and the outside. I'm going to talk about all the stuff. Really, I'm going to start off talking about types of used cars. In other words, where they come from and why it's important. And we'll get into that just here in just a minute. I was checking out the news this morning. A couple things had me concerned. The shortage of rare earth minerals. We are so dependent on technology that these shortages will impact the availability of new cars. And right now, I don't have a problem with that because my lot is loaded with new cars. So that's not an issue, but it could be down the road. And I know what it was like when we were short, because when we're short of product, it's tough. It's tough on us and it's tough on the consumer because consumers have to pay more. The law of supply and demand has definitely kicked in because prices are way down. Rebates, incentives are up. We have the availability of low-rate financing, in many cases 0%. Just for example, on our Nissan Frontier pickup, you can get $3,500 cash back or 0% for 60 months. Which would you take? Well, that all depends on your circumstance. Are you a cash buyer? Obviously, you're not going to take zero. If you take zero, how long would it take for you to save the difference at normal interest rates for not taking the $3,500? What if you trade every 2 years? Probably should have taken the $3,500. It's just a math problem. It's something that you can figure out. Do you know what an amortization schedule is? Well, if you don't, just go to your accountant or your accountant friend or somebody who knows what an amortization schedule is. I have a hard time even saying it. But yeah, if you can do one at 0% for the purchase price of the car and then do another one with $3,500 rebate at normal interest rates, you can see where the lines intersect. You'd have to graph it first. And you can see where it makes sense for you to either go one way or the other. So that is a pretty simple thing. And the reason we have big incentives like that right now is because car sales are slowing. Why are they slowing? It's because the doggone things are expensive, and that's one of the reasons why people are buying used cars right now. People that wouldn't even consider buying used cars before are considering it now for a lot of reasons. So what are the different types of used cars as far as sources? Well, the obvious is to buy one from your neighbor, you know, a private party purchase. If they're your neighbor and you know them and you love them, then that can be a safe purchase. If you don't know them, there are a lot of potential pitfalls there. We're not going to get into that, but we will. Well, we have. Somewhere in the past 500 episodes, I have covered that. But yeah, private party is one source. Independent used car dealer is another. This is the guy that just has a sign out front that says Billy Bob's Used Cars or something more creative than that. And so there are a lot of people in the used car business. There's a lot of folks that they say, well, I think I can sell cars. And so they get a dealer license, which is easier said than done, especially in the state of Tennessee. You have to jump through a lot of hoops to be an official used car dealer with a sales license. There are people who are unofficial used car dealers without a sales license, and shame on them. But there's a lot of people do that. They just flip cars. There are folks out there that rebuild totals and then wash the titles. In other words, they get a clean title that doesn't say salvage on it, and they sell them to unsuspecting people or to people who know that they're salvaged. Maybe they're friends or neighbors. They don't mind driving a vehicle that has a salvage title. I guarantee if you buy one and you finance it with the bank, they want to know whether it's a salvage title or not. So you have those folks. Then you have new car dealers like me that sell a lot of used cars. And then you have the public companies like CarMax, Carvana. You know, they have two totally different philosophies, but they're basically the same thing. Where do they get their cars, Lenny? Well, they buy them off the street from a lot of people. They buy them from other dealers. Most of the cars that they sell come from auctions. You know, they go to dealer only auctions, or they don't go. They just sit in front of a computer and they have buyers that sit there all day long and just buy cars and outbid other people. If you buy a car from CarMax or Carvana, you're paying full retail price. There are no discounts. It's the worst place to buy a used car, except for the fact that it's probably not got a salvage title. Okay, so those are the places. What are the vehicles? Well, they're either trade-ins at new car dealers, which dealers, you know, they'll have them for 60, 90 days and say, okay, this thing isn't selling. So they take it to the auction and they sell it. So that's one reason. Or trade-ins that the dealers just don't want to keep. They don't fit their market, their model mix. Like, for example, I don't like to trade for a BMW. If I trade for a BMW, I'm taking it to the auction, or I'm getting what we call a buy bid from a BMW dealer or some type of dealer that specializes in German cars. Of course, I don't like trading for Porsches either. Anything that's outside of my wheelhouse, you know, I'm a Ford Nissan dealer, and I do the best with domestic and Japanese and Korean imports as used cars. So that kind of fits my model mix. Other places cars come from, off lease. These are people that have had a car leased for 2, 3, 4 years, and they don't want to keep it. They don't want to buy it out at the end of the lease, so they let it go back to the manufacturer. The manufacturer takes them to the auction, sells them to dealers. Dealers bring them back to their lots. Well, I say dealers, but CarMax and Carvana, and they buy a lot of off-lease vehicles, and it's a good way to stock your used car department. Also, fleets, and this would include rental car companies. Rental car companies buy a lot of cars during the year, and they'll keep them in service for however long their process is, and then they'll take them to the auctions and they're selling. Or if it's an actual program car, the manufacturer, like Chevrolet, may sell a bunch of cars to National Car Rental. So you keep these in service for 90 days to 6 months, we'll buy them back at a predetermined rate of depreciation. They buy them back, they take them to a dealer auction, and they only let GM dealers buy their GM cars, or Ford dealers buy the Ford cars. So this is what they term program cars. Have you ever heard that term? Well, that's what it means. It means that it's a program that the manufacturers offer to rental car companies to, you know, sell them cars and then agree to buy them back. It's kind of a guaranteed business model for the rental car companies, and they like them. And then you have fleets also where, you know, let's say like a big company like, I don't know, DuPont, and they buy 500 vehicles for their sales staff or their engineers or whatever. When they get to a certain mileage, they take them to the auction. They sell them to a dealer or to an auto broker, and that broker consolidates them, takes them to a big auction, maybe in Atlanta or Statesville, North Carolina, or Nashville. And they roll them across the lane, and they sell all the cars at whatever they bring. It's an absolute auction. So that's where cars come from and where they end up, or how they end up getting on dealer lots. And I'll take my first break.
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29: Hard part, you're ready to go shopping for a used car. What do you do now? Well, a lot of people just go online and they find what they like, and they show up at the dealership and they negotiate a deal, and then they drive off in it. And then they start having problems because they don't know what they bought. They didn't do any research. They didn't find out that certain model years of Hyundais have severe engine problems. And they just happened to buy one And then they're wondering why, we're having to add a quart of oil to this like every other time we fill up with gas. Or they bought a car from 5, 6, 7 years ago that has a CVT transmission or a dual clutch transmission like the old Ford Focuses did and Ford Fiestas. And, you know, they say this thing just does not shift correctly. What's wrong with this transmission? Well, then they take it to a independent repair shop and they say, you're going to have to take this to the dealer. We're sorry. So they go to the dealer and it's going to cost between $3,500 and $6,000 to fix it. Well, they don't have that in their budget and they wouldn't have to worry about it if they'd done some of the things I'm getting ready to tell you about. So you're ready to go? This is what you do before you buy a used car. Numero uno, or number one in English. Pull the history from Carfax or Experian Auto Check. One of those two places will give you a history of that of the ownership of the vehicle, whether or not it's had any known accidents. When I say known, sometimes people will wreck cars and have them repaired and not report it. And so, you know, you buy a car and the paint doesn't match and you're wondering, what, didn't show anything on the Carfax. That's why. So it also shows you basically how many owners the vehicle has had, where it was registered. You know, if you're buying a, I don't know, four-wheel drive truck and you live in Alabama, do you want to buy a truck that's spent the last 6 or 7 years in Michigan or New York? I wouldn't, because I worry about rust. And that's a real big issue up there. And so that's why a lot of those people up there like to buy used trucks from down here. It just, they don't rust. Well, they'll rust eventually, but, you know, they don't rust as easily because we don't use a lot of salt on the roads and we really don't need it down here. So pull the history. And if you can't pull a full history, you just send me the VIN number of the vehicle and I'll pull it for you. 423-552-2020. Just send me the VIN. Say, would you pull the history on this vehicle? I'll do it. And I'll tell you what it is. I'll print it out and I'll send you a copy of it. Okay, what else? Oh, numero dos. Number two, pull vehicle reliability reports. Where do you get those, Lenny? Well, if you subscribe to Consumer Reports, the magazine, you can get them from them. But that does require a subscription. JDPower.com is another place. They have a vehicle dependability study that they have done that goes back a number of years to tell folks or to basically enlighten people as to the reliability of certain makes and models. You know, you can have a company that has a great reputation, but they have one or two models that have some issues. And wouldn't you like to know which ones those are? Well, this is one way to find out. Another great website is called carcomplaints.com. That's a pretty good title. So you just go there, you put in the make and the model, and it'll tell you, it gives you a really cool graph of which years had the most problems. And so if you see a, you know, like 2013 Hyundai Santa Fe, for example, you're going to see a lot of problems in that particular year. But as the years, subsequent years to that, they've done better. They figured out what the problem, but you don't want to buy that year a vehicle because that's when they were having all the oil usage problems. I heard of some real nightmares with people that had Hyundais and Kias and could not get the manufacturer to help them. Even if the vehicle was under warranty, they would question whether or not the customer had serviced the vehicle properly. That's just another great reason to keep service records. And it's really hard to get service records on a car that you buy from CarMax, you know, because it's come through an auction. It's probably passed through two or three hands or businesses. That's different from going to a new car dealer and buying a trade-in, you know, that they traded for. They can give you the previous owner's name. You can call them up. And what do you want to know? Well, what was their overall experience with the vehicle? Did they ever have damage that, you know, they didn't turn into the insurance company? You know, some people will, I don't know, they might not like you calling, but what I always do is I call the dealership. I said, would you call this owner and see if they would mind me calling them and asking them about this car. If the dealership doesn't want to do that for you, there might be a problem. Because that person may have traded that car because it was a problem car. You want to buy that car? No. Another thing you can do, I've lost track of my numbers, is to ask the dealership that sells that particular brand to pull the warranty history on that particular VIN number. Now, there are some dealers that don't want to do this for privacy reasons, but just ask them nicely. Say, listen, I don't need to know the owner's name. I just need to know if it was a problem car, and I'm going to get it serviced here. Surely you can do that for me. I've never been turned down, but I'm a car dealer, and, you know, I always tell them that. And I would call for a consumer. You know, if you were trying to buy a used car from me and you wanted to know if it had, let's say it was a Honda, I'm not a Honda dealer, and you wanted to know what the warranty history was on that car, I'd make that call for you. I wouldn't rely on you to do that. You could sit there with me and make the call. I mean, if they want to sell the car bad enough, then they ought to be willing to do that. Sometimes they're afraid of what the answer is going to be. They don't want to give you a reason to not buy the car. That's sad, but it happens. I know some dealers that would just laugh at you if you ask them to do something like that. We can't do that. You know, it's just they don't want to do that because it complicates the deal. And they don't want anything to make their deal go sideways. So some of this you're just going to have to do yourself. Okay, so we're going to pull the history, Carfax or Experian Auto Check. We're going to pull the vehicle reliability reports. We're going to call the previous owner if we can. Now, what if the previous owner was a rental car company? Well, you're out of luck. Is it bad to buy a previous rental car? No, not if the vehicle's been checked out thoroughly. Sometimes rental car companies take better care of cars than the average consumer does. I mean, I'd almost be more concerned about buying it from an individual that I don't know than I would from a rental car company, like a program car, because they actually maintain the vehicles. They have to, or the manufacturer won't buy them back under the program. So, okay, so the next thing is a dealer inspection. Sometimes dealers will do something called a certified used car, and that does protect you a little bit more, but you're going to pay more money for that because you're paying for additional work to be done to the vehicle and also for an extended warranty to be applied to the vehicle. You can always buy an extended warranty contract or service contract to protect you from unexpected repairs. But it would be so much better to find out if it's a good car with a good history and, you know, you don't have to worry about any specific problems that particular vehicle is having. Now, if a car has an outstanding recall, now that could be an issue. I mean, the last thing you want to do is have to take it to a dealership right after you buy it to get a recall done that should have been done by the dealer selling it to you or by the previous owner. And what if it's a serious recall that will force you to park the vehicle? That's not good. So you want to find out if it has any open recalls. The dealer that sells that particular brand can tell you that, or you can look it up on the National Traffic Highway Safety website and find out if there is an open recall on the vehicle that you're thinking about buying. Now, there's another thing called a TSB, or Technical Service Bulletin. This is not a recall. This is basically a recommended repair procedure for a known problem that is provided only to new car dealers who sell that particular brand. So let's say I'm a Chevrolet dealer and certain Silverado trucks equipped with a certain engine have this particular problem. Here's how we recommend that you fix it. That's a technical service bulletin. The problem with the TSB is that you have to pay for it. If it's out of warranty, you have to pay for it. It's not a recall. If it's a recall, the manufacturer pays for it. So I would want to know when I go into the dealership and I'm trying to find out the warranty history of this vehicle. I'm also going to say, and while you're checking, check for any TSBs on this. And that service advisor will look at you and say, how'd you know that? And you're going to say, well, the car guru told me that. You ought to listen sometimes. You might learn something. Okay.
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29: 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And I want to help you do that. But, you know, you need these notes. Most of this information is in the My Car Guru guidebook. And if you subscribe to that, which, what does it cost? Free. And how do you subscribe? Send me your email address to my cell phone number, 423-552-2020, and I will send you a PDF, a digital copy of the 32-page long My Car Guru guidebook that covers a lot of different cool things that will save you money during your extensive car life. Oh, yeah, and I forgot to mention the walk-around and the test drive. Don't ever buy a used car without driving it first. And don't just drive it around the block. You know, put 10, 15 miles on it. Make sure the tires are nice and smooth, that there's no play in the steering, the brakes stop good, no lights are coming on that shouldn't be coming on. That's a pretty much enough time for the vehicle to warm up really good. And if a car's cold and you're driving down the road, you know, it's going to behave differently than if it's warmed up. And that's just something that you need to really do. And if the salesperson wants to go with you, fine. Just tell him to be quiet, because you want to listen for sounds that don't sound normal. You know, if you start a cold car and you hear a ticking noise underneath the hood, that's not good. You know, that means that oil is not getting to the top of the engine. Why is that? You know, it could be because of age issues, because the oil is the wrong viscosity. There could be a lot of different reasons that it's doing that, but that would be an indication that you don't want to buy that car. Does it make noises when it's warm? Because they can misbehave. If you get back to the dealership after driving it 15 miles, open the hood. Make sure you don't smell any antifreeze. You shouldn't smell that sweet smell of antifreeze after you've gotten the car hot. If you do, there's antifreeze leaks. And it could be anything minor. It could be a blown head gasket. It could be a lot of different things. So these things are on you. And you do a walk around, make sure all the paint matches, make sure there's no tape lines around the doors or the edges of the hood, around the trunk lid, because that means that there's been paint work. And these are things that you need to know. This could indicate maybe a phone call needs to be made to the previous owner if it's not in the vehicle history. So I know that's a lot of information, but if you need more, just ask me. You know, you can send me the information on the vehicle you're thinking about buying. I'll be glad to coach you on it and tell you what to look for and whether or not it's having a lot of serious problems, or you can just do the research yourself with the sources that I've provided to you. Well, thanks for listening, and I'll see you next time.
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11: Sexual affair with Bill Clinton. Oh, is today Bill Clinton's birthday? I think today's Bill Clinton's birthday. I think he turns 80 years old today. Is that right? Bill Clinton turns, am I right about that? I think that's right. But this other woman who, left-wing member of the parliament up there, and she had breast cancer, and that's terrible, and she wanted to recover. So she sneaked out of the country repeatedly to go to California to have her treatments done because we have the best health care in the world. So we've got that. But the Democrats, they fixed it, right? Now, here is a story. The Great Healthcare Mirage, colon. 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Why your wallet is empty and the system is broken. And this is a nice story. It's on Substack and Deep Background 30 on Substack. Pretty remarkable stuff, the great healthcare mirage, because the Democrats lied about all of that. Why your wallet is empty, but the system is broken. Well, the answer is Barack Obama, Barack Hussein Obama and the Democrats, who lied about fixing it and in reality made it worse, made it more expensive, healthcare, made it less accessible. They made everything worse, and they're very pleased with themselves. They smugly smile and pretend that they've made something better. So election year headlines are once again dominated by familiar high-stakes rhetoric about health care reform. They love that word, reform. They want to reform everything. The Supreme Court and the Senate and the Electoral College, and they want to reform it. That means blow it up, burn it to the ground like it's a Jewish governor's mansion. An Axios report recently highlighted how the healthcare, our entire healthcare system, is again becoming a central battlefield in the coming election cycle. But why? The Democrats just fixed it. Years after implementing the Affordable Care Act, the ACA, that's Obamacare, the promise of affordable care, they put affordable in quotation marks, has

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5: Near 90 degrees, mid-60s tonight. Scattered showers will be back on Thursday morning. And that chance of rain will continue Thursday afternoon. Another round of storms expected on Friday. Not a washout, but a pretty good chance of some scattered to widespread rain showers and a few storms through Friday afternoon.

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4: Today near 90 degrees, mid-60s tonight.
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0: At low to 66 degrees, we will see a good chance of scattered showers and storms arriving overnight, early morning tomorrow. And then for tomorrow, mix of sun and clouds, scattered showers and storms, are high at 86. Clouds continue tomorrow night, 50% rain chance, 65 below. And Friday, partly cloudy to cloudy at times, 60% chance of rain, high at 85. From Storm
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